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1: Things without raising taxes, in fact, lowering taxes. If properly done, they will not drive up the cost of electricity. You know what drives up the cost of electricity? Democrats. Not data centers, Democrats. And they ought to take a bow. They ought to take a credit because they've been very successful in driving up the cost of energy over the years. They've said that's what they're going to do. And then when it happens, they go, oh, us? No. It's, you know, capitalism. Data centers. The lies about water, same lies that were used in fracking, as a matter of fact. I went back and looked. Flat out lies. These facilities are relatively self-contained. And the amount of water they use, that is fresh water, at least in initial stages, is very limited. I've given the example of an 18-hole golf course, and now that example has gone viral. But it's true. Stick with me, folks. I know what I'm talking about. I really do, because I do the work that others don't do, that the plagiarists don't do, that the whisper down the lane people don't do. Whether it's the law and the Constitution, whether it's capitalist issues and so forth, and whether it's the war in Iran. I think you and I have been proven right about that too. And there are things that need to be done, steps that need to be taken to really, and we can, not just put an end to it, but to ensure that when, or at least if, this regime collapses, that people who are friends of ours, who have a Western mentality, that they are there to take the reins of the government. No, we're not establishing a democracy. That's not what I said. We have a lot of allies that aren't even democracies. I don't have a problem with it at all. But people can decide, as long as we arm the resistance and the opposition. People keep saying, why aren't they rising up? Why is that complicated? Give them arms and they'll rise up. I'll be right back.
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1: Oh, but I think it's, you know, the elimination of gun rights along with other rights. And whenever you hear the Democrats talk about gun control, I think people should look at the extreme situation that's happening in Iran right now, when people don't have their rights are taken away. 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
2: 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That's all quite true. Thanks for your call, Brian. 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
1: Model had, I think she said she'd been doing it for just a few years. 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
2: Well, let me tell you, I met one on the airplane. I met a girl. She and I really connected. She has a boyfriend that is plays football, and she has an OnlyFans. She says she makes over $100,000 doing it.
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2: And she said that her boyfriend, she's really upset because she said her boyfriend said, "You're not marriage material. 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
3: 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Terry Nettleville, Kimberly Burleson, thank you so much.
1: Thank you.
3: 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Stick around. 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
1: The liberal women's movement when she endorsed biological men playing against biological women.
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1: 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We go, none of this thing's going to be big. It'll end liberal feminism, and it did.
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9: News. I'm Sue Guzman. The jury in the trial of Lindsey Clancy remains deadlocked as they continue to deliberate over whether the Massachusetts mother is responsible for the murders of her three young children. Plymouth County Judge William Sullivan rejecting a defense motion to remove a juror who they said refused to listen to the law regarding reasonable doubt.
10: I don't feel it's appropriate for me to say I agree with one juror.
9: The jury will resume deliberations in the morning. The Trump administration asking the Supreme Court to lift a Massachusetts federal judge's order that blocks restrictions on mail-in voting.
11: The government's emergency appeal argues the goal is preventing voter fraud and that new rules are lawful under authority delegated by Congress to the Postal Service, regulating the U.S. mail, not elections.
9: And that is Fox's Lisa Brady reporting. 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
12: A heat advisory continues through Friday, but a weekend front could bring an isolated shower or storm Saturday afternoon. For tonight, temperatures fall down to around 70 for a warm and muggy night. On Friday, highs around 98. It will feel like 105. You can check the radar anytime on the WVLT First Alert Weather app. I'm Chief Meteorologist Spencer Denton from the WVLT First Alert Weather Center.
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3: It's gas prices topping $4 a gallon after declining for weeks.
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3: It's El Mayo, the infamous Mexican drug lord sentenced to life in prison. It's the U.S. Mint producing $1 coins featuring Trump. In other words,
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6: Fox News, I'm Chris DeMeo. Rescuers in Nepal pulling two workers alive from a hydropower tunnel on Friday.
7: The rescue came 9 days after the August 26th flooding, likely caused by a glacier collapse that devastated towns and valleys in Nepal.
6: Fox's Marion Rafferty. Emergency teams continue an operation to reach others believed to be trapped. Both of the men are in stable condition and were flown to a hospital. 5,000 remain missing, at least 1,200 killed. President Trump appoints an acting U.S. Army secretary after a top official's resignation, announcing on Truth Social.
8: To say, I am pleased to announce that Adam Tell, the current assistant secretary of the Army for Civil Works, will become acting secretary of the Army effective immediately.
6: Fox's Kristen Goodwin. This comes after the departure of Dan Driscoll, who held the Army secretary post for 18 months. 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
9: A heat advisory continues through Friday, but a weekend front could bring an isolated shower or storm Saturday afternoon. For tonight, temperatures fall down to around 70 for a warm and muggy night. On Friday, highs around 98. It will feel like 105. You can check the radar anytime on the WVLT First Alert Weather app. I'm Chief Meteorologist Spencer Denton from the WVLT First Alert Weather Center.
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2: News. I'm Sue Guzman. The jury in the trial of Lindsey Clancy remains deadlocked as they continue to deliberate over whether the Massachusetts mom is responsible for the murders of her three young children. Plymouth County Judge William Sullivan rejecting a defense motion yesterday to remove a juror who they said refused to listen to the law about reasonable doubt.
3: I don't feel it's appropriate for me to say I agree with one juror or the 11.
2: The jury resumes deliberations in the morning. Trump administration asking the Supreme Court to lift a Massachusetts federal judge's order that blocks restrictions on mail-in voting.
4: The government's emergency appeal argues the goal is preventing voter fraud and that new rules are lawful under authority delegated by Congress to the Postal Service, regulating the U.S. mail, not elections.
2: That's Fox's Lisa Brady reporting. 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
5: A heat advisory continues through Friday, but a weekend front could bring an isolated shower or storm Saturday afternoon. For tonight, temperatures fall down to around 74, a warm and muggy night. On Friday, highs around 98, it will feel like 105. You can check the radar anytime on the WVLT First Alert Weather app. I'm Chief Meteorologist Spencer Denton from the WVLT First Alert Weather Center.
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1: He said Iran is to blame for high gas prices because they fire on commercial ships in the Strait. Jessica Rosenthal, Fox News.
2: The cost of rebuilding Interstate 40 through the Pigeon River Gorge has climbed to nearly almost $3 billion. North Carolina officials now say all four lanes may not reopen until late 2029. The increase follows new geological testing that revealed bedrock deeper than expected in several areas that were damaged by Hurricane Helene. TDOT says that this revised timeline does not affect Tennessee's side of the reconstruction project. Zoo Knoxville has welcomed a rare new resident. Elsa is an albino American alligator, recently arrived at the zoo from a Florida institution, now on display at the Clayton Family Amphibian and Reptile Conservation Campus. Zoo officials say her pale skin and pink eyes are signs of being an albino, and it's a condition that limits melatonin production. Also, it would make survival in the wild more difficult due to sun exposure and lack of camouflage. Let's get a check of our forecast now with WVLT meteorologist Sydney Sullivan.
3: Well, we have finally made it to Friday, and I am tracking a good amount of sunshine to kick off Big Orange Friday. But as we head on into the afternoon, a few isolated to scattered showers and storms will be possible as those temperatures continue to climb well into the 90s, feeling like the triple digits. In the WVLT First Alert Weather Center, I'm meteorologist Sydney Sullivan.
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2: Fair skies, 77 degrees in Knoxville. I'm Robin Jaffe, back to the Phil Show, News Talk 98.7 WOKI.
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11: Oh, I love you. I love you, man. Ain't nothing you can do about it. It is College Colors Day. I was talking about here on the Phil Show, I was talking about carrying newspapers, national

So it's Labor Day weekend. You talk about working 9 to 5. You talk about working. Bob Thomas, the best swing man in the country, doing Bob's show and Hal's show. And he's filling in for me Tuesday. Dang. That boy's everywhere. And the great thing is, he does a great job. You know, he doesn't come in and try to do Hal's show or my show or Bob's. He does what he does. And he does a good job at it. Thank you, Bob Thomas. Thank you, Hal. Enjoy your time off. About 7:36, my name's Phil Williams. I love you. Beautiful sunrise, and, well, it's going to get hot. Going to get about 97. My car saw 98 yesterday. Oldest daughter said her car, she was on the way. Bell practice. She does the hand building. Anyway, said her car said 100. And you think it's going to cool back off. She said, oh, yeah, cool back to 99. Now, she lives in South Knoxville off of Chapman Highway, where we got some issues now. Northbound Chapman. Pete with more on that later on. Lenore City Ford is where we are. I was looking, and I like to surf their

webpage, LenoreCity4.com. I was looking at the special. This is a, oh boy, this is nice. It's a Bronco. It's a Bronco. It's a 2025 Bronco Strop, Stroppe. Now, it's three colors. Maybe that's what that means. I don't know. It is, I wonder, it looks red, white, and blue, but the blue, there's like a matte hood, matte blue hood, white stripe, and the red-orange main body of this Bronco. It's on the webpage, LenoreCity4.com. $14,000 worth of savings. 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They got it at $65,000. So it's about $15,000 savings. Right. Well, they got it $14,000. So, yeah. Holy kaboobahaba. Yep. And it's a good-looking vehicle. It is tremendous to have you. Landed, just played a little 9-to-5. 20 farms across North America, 20, have created corn mazes to honor Dolly Parton and the 31st anniversary of her Imagination Library. They're across 15 states and two Canadian provinces. The mazes were in the works, though, before Dolly's passing, and she even said she was so grateful for the support of her Imagination Library. And she said, I'm excited to invite people out to get lost in this year's country music corn maze for a little fun. I love that. It's a good reason to get lost. A portion of the proceeds go to Dolly's Imagination Library. Dolly-themed photo ops, storytelling, music, and all that farm fun, that you can have. Richie Owens. Now, Dolly's kin up there in Sevier County, Bill Owens, her uncle, is one that really got her started. Now, Richie is the Parton family historian, and he said how Dolly kept her cancer battle private, and even he didn't know the extent of her health struggles. He said she always kept things private because she wanted to keep everybody being positive around her and just put that out there in the world. She just said, just don't worry about me. I'm going to be fine. Just show the love. Yeah, you got that right. Well, I always say lead with love, but it ain't about me. It's about our queen. Ladies and gentlemen, the Imagination Library, City of Sevierville right now has got the walking tour, Dolly's Footsteps. It goes to several places that Dolly known to frequent, and then, of course, the Pines Theater, the statues, all of that. That's in the city of Sevierville downtown. All right, great to have you on the Phil Show, News Talk 98.7, Labor Day weekend. Stupid! I knew it was.

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2: U.S. stock futures were little changed this morning as investors awaited the release of the government's August jobs report. In pre-market trading, S&P futures down almost 2 points. The Dow is down 65 points, while NASDAQ is up almost 133 points. Let's get a check of our forecast now with WVLT meteorologist Sydney Sullivan.
3: We have finally made it to Friday, and I am tracking a good amount of sunshine to kick off Big Orange Friday. But as we head on into the afternoon, a few isolated to scattered showers and storms will be possible as those temperatures continue to climb well into the 90s, feeling like the triple digits. In the WVLT First Alert Weather Center, I'm meteorologist Sydney Sullivan.
2: Sunny skies, 76 degrees in Knoxville. I'm Robin Jaffe. 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
13: I cannot hear this song. And it's a great Labor Day song, working for the weekend. 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
14: They own this song. That's true.
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14: Both gone too soon.
13: Amen to that. Mm-hmm. All right, great having you on the Phil Show, Lenore City Ford. 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It's got everything on it, whether it be navigation.

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1: All Jay Trump. So he takes a big economic report, big jobs report for August. Good news. And encourages the Fed to lower the rates. Now, historically, you know what happens here. If you get a good jobs report, the Fed doesn't usually lower the rates because one of the indicators the Fed looks for to bring rates down is whether or not enough jobs have suffered yet. Unemployment is usually a way that the Fed measures whether to lower the rates. But the president saying, hey, look, I want a lot of abundant capital out there. I want the economy to be supercharged. I'd love some big economic numbers going into the midterms. So some pressure on the Fed today. But here's just to give you a sense of where the data are today. The Associated Press in their coverage, they say, as the president just told you, that the United States economy added 162,000 jobs in August. That's more than double the forecasting that economists were doing. That's a big miss. It's 100% higher than economists expected on average. It signaled a sharp acceleration from hiring in July. Economists who were pulled by FactSet forecast employers added 65,000 jobs in August. The unemployment rate was 4.1% in August, unchanged from the previous month. Hiring in August was boosted by job gains in the food services and bars industries. In other words, people have some more money to spend if they're going to restaurants or going out to eat, as well as local government education. Those sectors added 59,000 and 42,000 jobs, respectively. Payroll gains in August, more than five times the monthly average for the last 12 months. Heather Long is the chief economist for Navy Federal Credit Union and saying, quote, what a wow jobs report. What a wow jobs report, she said. The hiring rebound in education was expected as teachers head back to work, but it was encouraging to see the bounce back in hospitality as well, especially restaurants. Now, the economist we turn to on this subject is E.J. Antoni. He'll be joining us coming up on the program, our in-house economist. And he's got a ton of data up today. I can't recommend his X account enough. You should go to Real E.J. Antoni and follow this. He's always got great data. And he doesn't put any spin on the ball. He just straight up tells you what the data reveal. And here are some of his findings today. And we'll dive in a little deeper when he joins us. The average weekly hours working has increased in August to the highest level in more than 4 years, partly due to all of the net job growth coming from full-time work as the number of part-time jobs have declined. So full-time jobs up, part-time jobs down. That's great news because full-time jobs come with benefits. Full-time jobs mean Americans aren't just getting paid, they're also getting taken care of. That's big. Full-time jobs surged by almost 750,000 in August, while part-time jobs fell about 250,000. Unlike much of the year when all net job growth was coming from part-time work, we're now back to full-time jobs fueling the increase in the economy. They're now at the highest level since March of this year, erasing any of the losses from the last several months. Labor force participation rate is up. More people are back in the job market, Jim, which EJ is anticipating might be the start of a big rebound. It had been trending down since the end of 2023. So that's why the jobs numbers, by the way, when you say the unemployment rate held steady, that's because more people are back in the market and they're finding employment. So we see the unemployment rate hold steady month over month. More than 500,000 people entered the labor market last month. The employment to population ratio is rebounding. Manufacturing is up. That was on a three-year slide. You know what manufacturing means? We're making stuff in the United States of America. More production. It's on an upswing, finally. There's ways to go to reverse the damage over the last years from the Biden administration, but it looks like the trajectory is headed upward. That's great news as well. By sector, construction in August, the construction sector had its best year-over-year gain since March of 2025. That would be the very beginning of this Trump administration. Manufacturing is the best since July of 2023. And the government continues to shed

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7: We have a lot of great information about the state of our economy just out today. Epic news that the August jobs report looked oh so good, beating economists' expectations by double. Now, our next guest, he always knows what's coming. He's great at anticipating this stuff, which is why I'm so happy to have him back on the show again. Our in-house economist, also the economist, chief economist for the Heritage Foundation as a side job, E.J. Antoni joins us now. Hello, E.J.
8: Vince, I'm so glad I could take a few minutes away from my side job to be with you today. Thank you.
7: I'm sure they won't mind. They know where your bread is buttered. Hey, tell me about the economy and these August numbers. What do you see in them, E.J.?
8: Well, I tell you what a blockbuster report. I mean, it wasn't as if we set a record in terms of the number of jobs gained here, but it goes way beyond the headline. And I know I was listening earlier. You covered a lot of this. It's not just a matter of we added more jobs than expected, but it was the quality of jobs, where the jobs are located. We're not just adding jobs in government. We're also adding a lot of jobs primarily in the private sector.

0: 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You can't get them.
1: 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And the kick is good. 14-10. 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
1: A 10-play, 80-yard drive that took 4:03 off the clock. As Hardin Valley fields the kickoff at the 23, the up man off the pooch kick, up past the 30. And Eli Whaley is taken down. So they kicked it short intentionally to avoid kicking it to Nick Rivers or Jeremiah Brown.
0: Yeah, Bradley Central's not kicking it deep anymore. I think they're like, lesson learned. We're not going to do that.
1: And they experimented with that last week as well against Walker Valley. So it'll be first and 10. Hardin Valley has the ball at its own 33-yard line. 14-10, the Hawks with the football but trailing for the first time tonight. 8:46 remains in the second quarter. Four receiver set for Mats. A handoff to Perry. Wrapped up at the line of scrimmage and taken down. That's Logan Humphreys, who stuck him at the line and got some help from Anthony Gonzalez.
0: Yeah, and there was nothing there for Perry. There's nowhere to go.
1: Hardin Valley has not completed a pass yet. They've had some success running the football, but if Bradley Central is able to stack the box, could put a lot of pressure on this Hardin Valley offense. Quick pass out to the near side, caught by Brown on the perimeter. He's got a block. He's got
0: great
1: space
0: ball
1: up the right side. 40, 45, 50, 45, 40. Cuts it back inside. 35, 30. Gets tripped up as he falls inside the 30-yard line with Cruz Furman down the field blocking all the way. And it's an ATC driveaway and transport first down for the Hawks. So the quick screen pass out to the near side to Jeremiah Brown. He's got his second big play of the night, one on offense and one on special teams. Hardin Valley going with tempo, first and 10 at the 27. The handoff to Perry again, muscling his way forward, gets inside the 25 and falls forward to the 24. It'll be second down.
0: Yeah, and Cruz Furman, man, he's been blocking well as a wide receiver.
1: A gain of 40 yards for Brown, and then a gain of 3 for Perry. Brown goes in motion into the backfield. They give it up the middle. He's got space. It's Whaley getting into the secondary as he muscles his way down to the 10. It's J.J. Johnson that brings him down, but Whaley lowers a shoulder and gets an extra couple of yards through the contact. It's an ATC driveaway and transport first down for the Hawks. And Hardin Valley with a very fast response. It's first and goal at the 8. Trips to the right. Hardin Valley already up to the line. The handoff up the middle. Whaley shifts through one defender, gets wrapped up by Porter Gruber and taken down as he picks up a short gain.
0: Yeah, it looks like you got a couple of yards there. And I like that hurry up. That defense can't get set.
1: Bunch trips to the right. A tight end on the right. Perry back in at running back. They'll give it to him up the middle. Bulldozing his way forward. They can't bring him down. He's into the blue turf for the touchdown. Harden Valley. Aiden Perry from 7 yards out. Our Hibbett Family Brand GNC player of the game from last week with another touchdown, and the Hawks retake the lead. Holbrook is good on the extra point, and Harden Valley leads 17-14 with 6:34 left to go in the first half. And Chris, set up by the 40-yard pass from Matz to Brown, and that's what you need to do. They've got him stacked, just as we talked about it, too. Well, I guess I talked about it. If Bradley Central can stack the box, if they start loading the box to slow down this rushing attack, well, what do? Well, you just get it to one of the fastest guys in your football team in a one-on-one situation with a defensive back and let him run up the sideline.
0: And, I mean, when Perry ran that ball in, they had everybody in the box. Everybody. And Perry, somehow, that guy, he just finds a way to get that just little bit of a hole.
1: But just when it seemed like Bradley Central had really started to get a hold of this game, that's a very impressive response from Tyler Wynn's offense.
0: Now, I will say this. You know, Bradley Central had everybody in box, but they were heavy on that left side, or the right side. And it just, you know, it was pretty open on the side Perry was running on, too.
1: A six-play, 67-yard drive that took 2:16 off the clock. Holbrook kicks it through the end zone again. Stop me if you've heard that one before. And once again, Bradley Central takes over at its own 20. All four of their possessions now have started at their own 20-yard line. Harden Valley, its last drive, starting at its own 33. That's the worst starting field position Harden Valley has had.
0: And this team, it's an older team. They know, like last week, we kind of had to dig ourselves out, and we're doing that right now. This is good training for those harder games.
1: So Cook and the offense come back. Four receiver set, first and 10 at the 20, 6:34 left to go in the second quarter. Harden Valley leads 17-14. Cook, quick pass the far side. It is bobbled, goes into the air, diving effort from Nick Rivers. Did he catch it? Did he catch it? Yes, he did.
0: Yep.
1: It's an interception for Nick Rivers. They tried to hit Lindsay on the slant pass to the outside. It bounced off his shoulder pad, and Rivers with a diving catch at the 30, and Harden Valley gets its second takeaway of the first half.
0: Yeah, Rivers, he couldn't be more of the right place at the right time, diving for that catch and kept it off the turf. And I think that ball got tipped at the line. It didn't come out wobbling as much as it, like, I'm pretty sure it got tipped.
1: So, for the second time tonight, Harden Valley starts a drive in opposing territory after a takeaway. Empty set backfield for Matz. Two to his left, three to his right. He's looking. Pass over the middle. Caught in the open field at the 15. To the 10. To the 5. To the end zone for a touchdown. Harden Valley.
0: Whit Joseph.
1: Whit Joseph, the tight end, lining up in the slot on the left side. And it's a 30-yard touchdown reception, and the Hawks have a two-possession lead.
0: It was soft coverage. Harden Valley played Bradley Central's game against them on that one.
1: Well, they got into the huddle, and then everybody quickly ran up to the line, and I don't think Bradley Central was ready for it. Holbrook pushes the extra point to the left, and it's 23-14 with 6:22 remaining in quarter number two. And they had two receivers up on the left side. Bradley Central had one defensive back in the vicinity. Gabe Wold was all by himself, left on an island. And
0: he had to pick.
1: And whenever that happens, if you're a quarterback, you're going to take the guy running the seam route over the middle who's wide open, just ran untouched the final 15 yards into the end zone.
0: And this year compared to last year, our wide receivers are blocking quite well.
1: And the amount of skill that the offense has, just the versatility, wide receivers that can run the football, running backs that can catch out of the backfield, tight ends that can hit blocks on the perimeter and in the rushing attack and catch passes. There's just more weapons for this team that we've seen in a long time.
0: Yeah, and a solid offensive line.
1: Kickoff is fielded by Sims at the 8, up past the 15, up past the 20. Went up the left sideline, took a hard hit. It's going to be a penalty against Bex Allen. The hit came up at the 42. The whistle was blown well before that. The official on this side actually has him marked out at the 25.
0: Yeah, and I don't think Bex was intending to do that. He was already moving that forward.
1: So they will mark that off from the end of the run, and it'll be first and 10 at the Bradley Central 40, their best starting field position of the night.
0: Yeah, that... I mean, it's the right call by the officials. I'm not saying anything about that, but
1: you just hate for that to happen because the hit comes.
0: Because you're for momentum.
1: The hit comes 17 yards after the play actually ended.
0: Yeah.
1: And I don't think Sims could hear the whistle either, and I think that's why he kept running.
0: Yeah.
1: They fake the pitch, the handoff to Thomas, sneaks his way out of the backfield, manages to get back to the line of scrimmage, and picks up a yard as he's taken down. There was not a lot of real estate in the backfield, but he managed to make something out of nothing there.
0: It looks like he got a yard. No, he got 2 yards.
1: Second and 8 at the 42. 6 minutes left to go in the second quarter. Hardin Valley leads 23-14.
0: Yeah, Hardin Valley's defensive line's done quite well. I mean, you know, you're going to give up some here and there, and that's where your linebackers have to come into play.
1: Thomas still in at tailback. Two receivers to the right, tight end to the right. It's an option for Cook. He's up past the line of scrimmage, trying to get out of a wrap. Falls forward, gets up for the 46. It'll be 3rd and 6. And that's Jay Stevens on the tackle, and he's had a couple of really important stops on the interior of that defensive line here against the Bradley Central rushing attack.
0: And this is where I get nervous, because Bradley Central's made something out of nothing and these splash plays in a third down situation.
1: And they can run it in 3rd and 6.
0: Yep.
1: They've used the screens. They can throw the deep ball. Tucker Cook has been very good tonight from the quarterback spot. Let's see if the pass rush can get something going here for Hardin Valley. Back to pass is Cook. And a flag is on the play, and it's blown dead. And it's a false start against Bradley Central. So it'll make it 3rd and 11 back at the 39. And 3rd and long is brought to you by McKinnish Law Group. When you're facing 3rd and long and your legal needs, call McKinnish Law Group at 865-229-9854. Tucker Cook has gotten his team out of a 2nd and 16 and a 3rd and 7. What can he do here? 5 receiver set. And now a timeout taken by Hardin Valley. 4:48 left to go in the second quarter. Hardin Valley opened up the play with a long kick return to the 45-yard line. They scored 10 plays later on the opening possession. Bradley Central fumbled it back to Hardin Valley. The Hawks then went 3 and out but missed a 40-yard field goal attempt. Bradley Central responded with an 8-play touchdown drive. They went 80 yards to tie the game at 7. Hardin Valley went down the field and kicked a 40-yard field goal for Logan Holbrook. And then Bradley Central went back down the field, scored a touchdown to make it 14-10. Hardin Valley responded with a quick score to make it 17-14, and then Nick Rivers intercepted a Tucker Cook pass off a deflection on the very next play. Hardin Valley scored the play after that with Whit Joseph